0: This is Messages of Hope. Today I'm talking with Sue about supporting her son through mental illness. Sue, when did you first know that something was not quite right with your son?
1: As a younger person, he'd been very sociable, a little go-getter. But in his later years of high school, we noticed that he was changing. He was becoming more withdrawn and not really communicating. We looked for explanations naturally. So we thought a lot in terms of physical things. Was it something like chronic fatigue? But there wasn't really an answer specifically. So the trend continued. He became more and more withdrawn and found it difficult to communicate, to even express what emotions he was having. He wasn't seeing friends anymore.

0: So how are you feeling emotionally and when you're thinking something not right here? How did you feel?
1: Confused. We were not at all confident about how to try and be helpful, just where to go.
0: What eventually happened that brought some clarity to your son's mental health?
1: After quite some time, and also him taking an action where he needed to be hospitalised, there was a diagnosis of depression. But even then, there seemed to be some realisation that maybe depression wasn't the full answer.
0: Can you talk about what led up to that first time in the hospital?
1: If I look back, I think God must have had a hand, because I assumed at this particular time of day, it was late afternoon, that my son was at work, because that was the normal thing for that day. But then his work rang up and said that he's not in. So I was taken aback and rushed out to his room, which was a little detached from the house. The door was locked and I couldn't get any response, so I forced it. I broke in and there he was, basically out to it. I could see empty packaging of what he'd taken. He actually came to and started running away, and I virtually had to go and try and chase him and say, please get in the car, I need to take you to hospital. He did get in the car and I drove him up to emergency.
0: So after his time in hospital, you still didn't have a clear idea of what was wrong. Did that make you more fearful?
1: Yes, I was very anxious when he was coming home, because at this stage, there was still a lot of uncertainty about what really is going on. There were certainly times of questioning, should I go to work today or should I be here in case something happens? So you're aware that at times you very much feel that you're taking a risk. But as much as I could, I would go on with usual things. But try and have a plan in mind. Remind my son, look, I'll be back at such and such a time. If you need one of us before that, leave a message for me at school. Or we'd suggest some action that he would have. In those early years, we kept a book, like an exercise book, and either in an evening or early in the day, he and I would sit down together and we'd write maybe four or five things that he would aim to do that day. And it might just be have a shower, eat lunch. But as time went on, they'd become more involved things. And until after years, it would be catch the bus to work. But yes, it is quite daunting when you're worried that there is a danger.

you supporting someone with a mental illness? What have you learned and what's been helpful to you? We'd love to hear your thoughts by sharing it on our Facebook page. Just search for our page, Messages of Hope, and make a comment. Your experience can help others going through something similar. That's Facebook, Messages of Hope. Coming up, Sue will share more about coping with a loved one's mental illness.

0: This is Messages of Hope, and today I'm talking with Sue about her experience as a mother of a son with a mental illness. After many years and a second major admission to hospital, her son was finally diagnosed with schizophrenia.
1: I remember one occasion, not very long after the diagnosis of schizophrenia, where initially there's sadness, but also before long, some feelings of relief too, because not only is there a clearer path with treatment, but I remember a bit of a light bulb moment where I was reading through a list of symptoms of schizophrenia, say there's about 15 things, and maybe there were 9 or so things where I thought, oh yes, that's what we've seen, that's what he's like, that's our experience. And suddenly thinking, oh, that's normal for schizophrenia. And as time has gone on, there have been occasions where maybe my son has expressed a particular fear or worry where I've been able to say, well, you're thinking that way because of your illness. So that helps me. It's hard to know to what extent that helps him. And yet with a comment like that has appeared many times to just help him settle that bit and perhaps let go of that particular worry a little bit.
0: What are some of the other things you've learned about schizophrenia?
1: Well, I'd vaguely had this idea of split personality, and the more we lived with it, the more we thought that's not what it is. But at some stage I heard the expression split mind, which is a lot closer. There are times in something our son would say where there seemed to be a couple of thoughts that really had nothing to do with each other, but he was sort of putting them together. So that was a closer concept, a split mind. Things are just not connecting in the way we would normally expect. Also, I'd heard words like paranoia, but I'd had no idea of the degree that fear, and often to us irrational fear, is just so consuming and restricting and crippling. I'm grateful that he has been, in his case, a person who will always take his medication. That's an enormous challenge for people when the one they're concerned about might suddenly stop, or that just throws everything further into chaos. But he's done that. He's continued to have very regular support from a GP, from a psychiatrist. He fully cooperates with doing those things.
0: And how have you found support through all the unknowns, the challenges, and I guess the self-doubt?
1: Well, a constant for me has been prayer. And there are those desperate times you just don't know. And it's hard to even know exactly what to pray for. So often my prayer would simply be, help, have mercy on us. And again, you do access what help you can get from medical people, and you do get help. It's really important to continue with the other important things in your life. So my various friends that I can meet up with and have coffee, that really helps me. And I'm not necessarily talking about my son. I'm just living and relating, and find it helps me keep going. And for me, going to church helps a lot. I do feel I need to, and that it's nourishing for me to receive God's grace and strength.
0: So how does that actually help? Can you explain that a little more?
1: I think the best word for me is reassurance. I know if I'm really immersed in the worry, I'm focusing on me or I'm focusing on my son, I know in my head God's there and with us, but I'm not really focusing on that. And I'm getting to a point of thinking that we are battling on our own. So just coming into his presence to be reassured, yes, I'm right in there with you in all this, is enough to keep going. Yeah. Okay, God's on our side. Mm.
0: Now, it's been about 20 years since you first noticed your son changing from a confident person to being more withdrawn, and about 10 years since he was finally diagnosed with schizophrenia. Most of that time he's been living with you at home. So how do you feel about where your son is at today?
1: He's getting into his late 30s and it's only been the last 2 years that he's lived independently. After a few months of stressful adaptation, he's now coping pretty well with having his own little place. He can certainly manage basic skills and he knows we're just a phone call away. We see him regularly. Nowadays, also, I see in my son that there's just little elements of enjoyment in his life. Lately, there have even been a few little chuckles here and there, and you suddenly realise I haven't heard him laugh for years. Look, there are just little things sometimes that keep you going, little rays of hope.

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That's 1800 353 350. Celia Filkey from Messages of Hope. I hope you can join us next week for another message of hope. Real hope to cope with life's challenges.

Yeah, easy like Sunday morning. This is the Sunday morning program on 2WCR, your voice, your music, and the sounds of the Warrumbungles. Got Rob in the chair till 12 today, telling you what's happening in and around our community, and also looking at the weather for you, and playing a little bit of music for you too. Before we go any further, we'll pause for this following funeral notice.

The following funeral notice refers to the late Ronald George Golly, better known as Golly Turner, who was the loved husband of the late Alison Turner, cherished father and father-in-law of Helen and Robert. Ronald deceased, Stephen and Amanda and David. He was also the adored grandfather of Chad, Charlene, Rachel and Jake. He will be sadly missed by all his family and friends, and he was 95 years of age. A graveside service of thanksgiving for the life of Golly will be held at the Native Grove Lawn Cemetery on Tuesday, the 25th of August, commencing at 11 a.m. and relatives and friends are respectfully invited to attend. This funeral notice refers to the late Ronald George, better known as Golly Turner, who was the loved husband of the late Alison Turner, cherished father and father-in-law of Helen and Robert, and Ronald, who is deceased, Stephen and Amanda and David. He was the adored grandfather of Chad, Charlene, Rachel and Jake. He will be sadly missed by all of his family and friends, and he was aged 95 years. A graveside service of thanksgiving for the life of Golly will be held at the Native Grove Lawn Cemetery on Tuesday, the 25th of August, commencing at 11 a.m. Relatives and friends are respectfully invited to attend. For more information, you can contact Castlereagh Funerals and Monuments on 6842 1248.

Well, welcome back to the Sunday morning program on 2WCR. A big warm welcome to everyone tuned in far and wide. It is lovely having your company this morning, and I hope you stay with us all day on community radio here in Coonabarabran. The next thing I've got for you is the latest weather information. This has come through from the Bureau of Meteorology, and this is for today and the next couple of days. For today, being Sunday, the 23rd of August, we're looking at a sunny afternoon. We've got a light winds becoming northwest to southwesterly, gusting up to 20k during the day, and then becoming light during the afternoon. Forecast maximum temperature in Coonabarabran today is 20 degrees. No rain is predicted in our neck of the woods here. Sun protection is recommended from now all the way through to 2:40 this afternoon. During this time, the UV index is predicted to reach 6, and that's a high reading. And just be aware that the fire danger rating in our area today, that we're in the northwestern area, and the rating is moderate for today. And the areas around us are no reading. Now, just looking at the conditions over the last 24 hours, we've had no rain reported since 9 o'clock yesterday morning, nothing registered. It all fell before that, which was the day before we had 7.4 mils. So no rain in the last 24 hours. Maximum temperature yesterday climbed up to 17.5 degrees, and the minimum overnight came down to 1.2 degrees, so quite coolish this morning. Currently outside, it's 15.5 degrees with 74% humidity and a barometric pressure 1,027 hectopascals. The wind is currently coming from the east-northeast, and it's blowing at about 5 kilometres per hour. So that's the conditions now as we speak. Now looking at tomorrow, Monday the 24th of August, we're looking at a mostly sunny morning. There's a medium chance of some showers, most likely in the evening, and a chance of a thunderstorm in the afternoon. Winds will be east to northeasterly, gusting up to 20k. And 21 degrees is forecast as a maximum temperature for Coonabarabran for tomorrow, Monday. And the Bureau is predicting a 30% chance of up to 1 mil of rain tomorrow. Let's look at Tuesday, because that's when things change a fair bit. On Tuesday, we're looking at a rainy day, maximum temperature 17 degrees Tuesday, and the Bureau is predicting 100% chance of anywhere between 10 and 25 millimetres of rain. So that's still being predicted on Tuesday, anywhere between 10 and 25 millimetres of rain. So that's still being predicted on Tuesday, the 25th.

rain predicted to fall on Thursday. So the 2 days, or the 3 days, when we can expect moisture, with a lot of moisture on Tuesday, is Monday with up to 1 mil, Tuesday up to 25 mil, Wednesday up to 4 mils. So they're the 3 wet days that the Bureau is currently forecasting. And that's all come through today from the Bureau of Meteorology, and we thank them very much for sending all that good information through to us to keep us informed about what's happening weather-wise. But as you can tell, we're back in the sunshine, certainly, today.

Yeah, Back in the Sunshine Again. That's Paul McCartney singing that song. Now, coming up at the end of this week, on the 28th and 29th, is a special event for the fellas around our area. It's called Blokes in the Bungles 2026, and it's been organised as a Coonabarabran Christian Men's Conference. There'll be Bible talks with Bruce Bennett. There'll be meals for you. There'll be an evening meal on Friday and breakfast on Saturday. So the sessions start at 7:30 on Friday night and conclude at 2 p.m. on Saturday. And it's being held at the Coonabarabran Presbyterian Church. You just need to purchase a $50 ticket that includes brekkie and lunch to go to these sessions, and be well worth going to. So that's Blokes in the Bungles this coming Friday and Saturday at the Coonabarabran Presbyterian Church. As I said, there's $50 for a ticket to go, and that includes your breakfast and also your lunch on Saturday. So, yeah, very good. That's Blokes in the Bungles.

a very nice version of that song, You Raise Me Up. That was done by Secret Garden. Now, I do have two closure notices issued by the Wurrumbungle National Park people. The first one is to do with the Wurrumbungle National Park, and that'll be closed due to aerial and ground pest control operations. This closure will include all walking tracks, campgrounds and the visitor centre. So basically the whole of the Wurrumbungle National Park will be closed to anyone going in there. The period will be from 3 p.m. Sunday the 6th of September to 9 a.m. on Saturday the 12th of September. So it's a full week. And that's happening at the national parks. That means the whole park, including the visitor centre, will be closed, and all campgrounds and walking trails. Now, also, there will be, due to the same sort of operation, that is due to aerial pest control operations, the Coolah National Tops National Park will be closed. And that period of closure will be from 12 p.m. Sunday, the 6th of September, through to 7 p.m. Friday, the 11th of September. This operation may be cancelled or completed, and if completed, and the park will reopen without notice. But there are penalties that apply for non-compliance of people going into these areas when they are officially closed. So you can't go in there. That's why we're telling you about it now. That is the Coolah Tops National Park, closed between Sunday the 6th of September and Friday the 11th of September, and the Wurrumbungle National Park closed from the Sunday the 6th of September through to Saturday the 12th of September. So just bear those in mind if you're thinking about going for walks in national parks.

Don't Talk to Strangers. That's Rick Springfield there. And a song that he brought out, I'm just thinking it was, I don't know, it was in the 1980s, about 1982 or so, he brought that out. Now, another event that's coming up soon on Saturday, the 5th of September, is the Tour de Gorge bike ride. That goes through the Pilliga Nature Reserve. So if you are a mountain bike rider, pump up your tyres and get ready for the annual Tour de Gorge ride. You pedal through spectacular landscapes of the Pilliga Forest and the Pilliga Nature Reserve. It's all happening on Saturday, the 5th of September, starting and finishing at Pilliga Pottery. They would like you out there, if you're going to be riding, to be at the briefing at 8:30 in the morning. The rides start at 9 o'clock and go through till 1 p.m. And there are three different ride options. There's a 50-kilometre ride, a 36-kilometre ride and a 12-kilometre ride. It's a medium sort of grade, suitable for adults and children 5 years and over. The ride is on unsealed fire trails, mostly flat to undulating or slightly undulating, with some short, steep hills in the ride. Some sections are likely to be very sandy, soft and corrugated, and there may be some muddy sections too, and there may even be some water crossings. And we'll wait to see what this rain, this forecast 25 mil, does on Tuesday. It might alter things a bit. The price is just $30 a rider, and then you get that the registration includes the registration pack. If you want to go and watch these people riding, that doesn't cost you anything. So spectators are free. If you're a rider, you can purchase a Tour de Gorge jersey online to commemorate your ride. They're $80 a jersey, and you need to contact them. There are limited sizes available. So, as I mentioned before, the meeting point is Pilliga Pottery out along the Newell Highway there. Follow the signs at Pilliga Pottery. And to register, you can phone 1300 072 757. That's 1300 072 757 for more information and for registration. So if it's a day like today, it'll be beautiful out there riding through the Pilliga Nature Reserve and getting back to nature. Okay, we've got music. Let me see. We've got some... I'm going to play this song for you, the Pushbike song. This is actually done by... James Last.

Yeah, that was another version of the Pushbike song. And another tune too, What Have I Done to My Song Ma? Well, I'm going to let James Last take us up to news time. It's coming up very, very soon. And then I'll be back on the flip side of the news.

That was Waiting in the Weeds by the Eagles. And that brings me to the next thing that I want to talk about, and that is that the Coonabarabran and Garden Club are having their annual spring flower show this coming Friday the 28th of August, and it'll be held at the CWA Rooms in Casilla Street. Please note that every other year it's been at the Presbyterian Hall. It's not now. It's going to be at the CWA Rooms in Casilla Street. Now, they want all entries in, so you bring your flowers along or your displays along between 8:30 and 10 o'clock on the Friday morning. So between 8:30 and 10 o'clock, then that's when they finish taking entries. Between 10 o'clock and 11 o'clock, they do the judging, so no one's allowed around then. And then it'll be open for the public to come along and view the exhibition from 11 o'clock onwards. And there'll be some food there available for you to purchase too. So that's all happening this coming Friday, the 28th of August. The Coonabarabran Garden Club Spring Flower Show is on. Now, if you'd like more information, you can contact Angela Timmer on 0427 269 625 or Elaine Gardner on 0455112535. Either of those two ladies will help you out. That's I'll tell you where you can pick up forms and things like that. But it's all happening this coming Friday, the 28th of August, at the CWA Rooms in Casilla Street.

Yeah, where have all the flowers gone? That was Peter, Paul and Mary. Just an update on that mention about the Coonabarabran Garden Club Flower Show. If you want to have pick up a catalogue to find out what sections there are, you should be able to pick up a catalogue down at Prezi's, at Space Gallery and also Shady Rock Nursery. Then you take your entries in, and they're entered in on the day. So entries need to be put in between half past 8 to 10 o'clock on the Friday morning at the CWA rooms. And then after that, between 10 o'clock and 11 o'clock, that's when all the judging's done. Then all the public can go in from 11 o'clock onwards. And there will be food there. I think you can buy lunch there for about $15 at the CWA rooms. Okay, that's a little bit more information about the Coonabarabran Garden Club Spring Flower Show this coming Friday.

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for the longest time. That's Billy Joel for you. Now, are you interested in playing croquet? Well, you can. There's a croquet club here in Coonabarabran. And they're seeking new members to play each Wednesday from 9:30 in the morning till 12:30. Both inexperienced players or non-players at all, and those with experience are welcome to come along. So if you're one of the few that don't know how to play croquet, then turn up because there will be instructions available to teach you how to play croquet, and mallets will be provided. The cost to play each day, each Wednesday, is $3. Now, it's at the Coonabarabran Bowling Club. That's where it's played on a Wednesday from 9:30 in the morning till 12:30 p.m. You need to have shoes that are suitable for playing on the greens, so nothing spiky. It's got to be all flat soles, so be aware of that. Now, if you'd like more information about it, if you've never been to a croquet match before, you can contact Bev Rayner on 04-377-33369 or Mabel Manser on 0428-722-492. Or just turn up. You see the crowd of people there, say, wonder what's going on there. And they're not playing bowls. Have a look, and you'll find it's croquet. That's on a Wednesday, from Wednesday morning from 9:30 to 12:30. And everyone there is having a great, great time.

Stevie Wonder there, and I just called to say I love you. You're listening to 2WCR. This is your voice, your music, the sounds of the Warren Bungles, and the time is 11:23. Yep, just a second off it. Okay, the council, Warren Bungles Shire Council, that is reminding residents to keep footpaths, roads, nature strips, and other public places clear and accessible for everyone in the community. Items such as trailers and boats and caravans and vehicles and other personal belongings left on public land can obstruct pedestrian vehicle access and create safety hazards and detract from the appearance of our towns and villages. So the council is activating a compliance program that will be undertaken in accordance with Public Spaces Unattended Property Act of 2021, which gives the council powers to manage unattended properties in public places. Where unattended property is identified, authorised officers may issue notices requiring items to be removed within a specified time frame. If notices aren't complied with, council may issue infringement notices to take further action where appropriate. So just be aware of that. If you've got stuff sitting out on the footpath out the front and it's been there for a long while, make sure that all that sort of stuff is on private property, not on public areas. If you've got any questions about this, about the compliance program, you're encouraged to contact Warren Bungles Shire Council on 6849 2000, or email them at info@warrenbungles.nsw.gov.au.

Walking in Memphis. That's Mark Cohn there for you. And that leads us to the exercise programs that have been organised by Faye and Pat. They're held at the Coonabarabran Scout Hall each Tuesday afternoon and Thursday afternoons. And they're called Live Life Well, Exercises for Strength and Balance. The start time for the exercises is 4 p.m. and it goes for 1 hour through to 5 p.m. and the cost is just $4 per session. Lots of people are going there. You often see, well, each Tuesday and Thursday, you see quite a few cars there. So everyone is participating. Lots of people are participating in this Live Life Well Exercises for Strength and Balance conducted by Faye and Pat. So Faye, if you'd like more information, Pat's number is 0408 135 602, or Pat's number is 0467 036 550, and everyone is welcome to come along to this winter exercise program organised by these two ladies. They're all very keen to keep everyone fighting fit.

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That's a song from Tony Christie, How Deep Is the Night. This next song I'm going to play for Cynthia. Good morning, Cynthia. Here is Supertramp and The Logical Song.

Yeah, the logical song done by Supertramp there, and that was for Cynthia today. This next song coming up is done by Nancy Wilson, How Glad I Am.

Yeah, lovely song there from Nancy Wilson and How Glad I Am. Let me tell you what's happening on 2WCR for the rest of today, being Sunday. We're looking at fine music throughout the afternoon for you. Make sure you listen in at 5 o'clock to Chimes. There's a really good program on Australian artists. Chimes, the school kids, the St. Lawrence school kids, they'll be on at 6 o'clock. So don't miss that. That's very important, that one. And Time Warp with Chico Roll will be on at 7 o'clock, and he'll take you through till till 9 o'clock tonight. And overnight, we've got some assorted programs for you to listen to if you stay up all night. You want something to listen to? Listen to 2WCR. So I'll be back next Tuesday, so I'll talk to you then. Thank you very much for tuning in to us today. It's been lovely having your company, and take care and enjoy the nice, bright, sunny day today. And don't get sunburned, but remember, slip, slop and slap, and get some of the sunscreen on. Okay, here's Jackson Brown to take us up to the news time at 12 o'clock. Bye for now.

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0: Cervical cancer is something we should all be aware of, because even though it's highly preventable, it's still claiming the lives of too many Australian women. Early detection of cervical cancer by pap smear testing remains our best weapon to combat the disease. If every woman aged between 18 and 70 years old had a pap smear every 2 years, or within 2 years of their first sexual intercourse, 90% of cervical cancer could be prevented. So what exactly is cervical cancer? Deborah Gillespie is the Cancer Support and Education Coordinator with the Cancer Council Queensland.
1: The latest statistics available to us are from 2001, and during that period 735 women were diagnosed with cervical cancer and 271 women died from the disease. Cervical cancer is a malignancy that develops in the cells of the cervix. Now, with cervical cancer, it normally takes many years to develop, and this is preceded by abnormal changes in the cervical cells. So that's what makes cancer of the cervix one of the most preventable and curable cancers. Cancer of the cervix rarely presents symptoms in the early stages, so it's important for women to be aware of their body and what's normal for them. So any changes such as irregular bleeding, it's important that they see their GP. But with that, that's where a pap smear every 2 years is incredibly important and a powerful tool to detect any of these changes before they may present any symptoms in women. Obviously, all women with a cervix who have ever had sex are at risk of cervical cancer. Also, women who are unscreened or underscreened, so those who haven't had their pap smears or haven't had them regularly. But certainly, one of the more common risk factors is the presence of the human papillomavirus, which is HPV, and that's present in almost all abnormal pap smear results. HPV is a very common viral infection, and that's spread through genital skin contact during sex. It is so common that 4 out of 5 people will have had HPV at some time in their lives. Now, it generally clears up by itself in 1 to 2 years. However, the virus can persist, and if that's left undetected, it can lead to cervical cancer.
0: The good news for young women in Australia is that there is now a national HPV immunisation program, which will greatly assist in reducing the occurrence of this potentially dangerous virus. The Australian government is providing the new vaccine free to girls aged 12 to 26 years. For girls in school, the program has already commenced, and for young women, the free vaccine will be available from their GP from July.
1: HPV vaccine, which was developed by Professor Ian Fraser, it gives protection against 70% of HPV-related cervical cancer. So that gives protection against the various strains of HPV that can lead to cervical cancer.
0: Further information about this program can be found at www.australia.gov.au/cervicalcancer or by calling the Immunise Australia National Hotline on 1800 671 811. So remember, every woman aged between 18 and 70 years old is encouraged to have a pap smear test every 2 years or within 2 years of first having sexual intercourse. If you fall into this category and have not had a pap smear in the past 2 years, make an appointment today.
1: Research tells us that many women are concerned about discomfort and embarrassment when seeking their pap smears. I would say that there are many alternatives in relation to who can provide the pap smear. So for women to seek those that they're comfortable with, as your general practitioner, family planning clinics, gynecologists, people can also make appointments at their outpatient public hospitals if necessary. There's mobile women's health nurses and specialist Aboriginal and Torres Strait Islander medical services. That was just to name a few, so there's many options available to women, so we'd encourage them to seek a provider that they're comfortable with.
0: If you'd like to find out more about cervical cancer, then you can contact the Cancer Council Helpline, a free telephone information and support service run by cancer councils in each state and territory. Specially trained staff can answer questions about all aspects of cervical cancer, including the National HPV Immunisation Program. You can call the Cancer Council Helpline on 13 11 20, a local call from anywhere in Australia between 9 a.m. and 5 p.m. Monday to Friday.
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0: 2WCRFM needs you. That's right. If you're gorgeous, if you're hip, if you're cool, or if you just got a really cool voice that you want to put on radio, heck, come on out and have a go. 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Oh, it's such a dream job. Come on out and have a good time playing cool music or whatever you fancy. Talking, whatever. I don't know. But have a go. 68425262. Come on out. Have a go. It's as easy as 2WCRFM.
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1: We are all aware of schoolyard bullies, but what about people bullying online? It's a growing problem, although many parents are unaware cyberbullying even exists. Internet-based bullying is any kind of harassment, insult or humiliation that utilises mobile phone or internet technology to hurt someone else. Psychologist and founding member of the National Centre Against Bullying, Dr. Michael Carr-Gregg, describes the severity of the situation.
2: The vast majority of the young people are terrified that if they were to disclose what had been going on, they would either lose their mobile phone or be taken offline, which of course these days is social death, because your social currency is almost invariably equated with your online presence.
1: There are a few key things to look for if you suspect your child is being bullied in cyberspace. Has their behaviour changed recently? Are they spending dramatically more or less time online? Is their mobile phone bill suddenly through the roof? Dr. Carr-Gregg suggests some things parents need to look out for if they suspect their child is being bullied online.
2: Essentially, they're very similar signs to them being bullied in real life. The only difference is that the young person will be absolutely glued to the computer, so that probably won't be anything new. But a child who's being cyberbullied may be withdrawn, they may show signs of being upset, so they'll frequently burst into tears. They may be reluctant to answer their mobile phone, or they may be on their mobile phone all the time in an excessive way. But anything which is a departure from their normal behaviour, that's probably a clue.
1: Start by talking to your child. Be open, offering words of encouragement, a listening ear, and suggestions best suited to the situation.
2: The most important thing is frame it for them, and they need to say up front that if they're going to go on the computer, one of the things they have to be very clear about is if they are ever subject to this type of bullying or if something upsetting comes up, they have to tell their parents, and their parents give them an ironclad guarantee that they won't be taken offline, but that they will in fact be rewarded for their honesty. So that's the first thing. Secondly, we need to block and delete bullies, and we need to make it as instinctive as breathing, because bullies thrive on being responded to. If we don't respond, we can extinguish the behaviour.
1: That was Dr. Michael Carr-Gregg speaking about protecting your child in the online environment. 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

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She loves his white wool ties. Danny Brown.

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His foot flat to the floor. And there's no escape from the hand of fate, and it's catch as catch can. And Danny lost the race of life,

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A sparkle came into his eyes as he talked about the past. They called them travelling country shows and toured across the land. Played in tents and country halls, lived out of caravans. We always went to see them. Plus they were all stars. We'd always buy their records. They'd sign this old guitar. Had Buddy Williams on the pickguard, slim above the strings. Barry Thornton and Stan Costa next to Joy and Heather McKean. Brian Young had signed the fretboard. Tex Morton scratched his D. And next to Smokey Dawson was the Sheik of Scrubby Creek. Terry Gordon and Reg Lindsay, Gordon Parsons, Rick and Thel, Shorty Ranger's name had faded.

travel to and play. We thought we were stars when we'd play and sing. So one night we stuck our oar to grass right next door to Slim's. Had Buddy Williams on the pickup and Slim above the strings. Barry Thornton and Stan Costa next to Joy and Heather McKean. Brian Young had signed the fretboard. Tex Morton scratched his D. Next to Smokey Dawson was the Sheik of Scrubby Creek. Terry Gordon and Reg Lindsay, Gordon Parsons, Rick and Thel, Shorty Ranger's name had faded, some I couldn't read as well. There's all these famous autographs, fill up every space. Pioneers of country music, still household names today. There's two that sort of don't belong, yet somehow kind of fit. It's me dad's and me uncle's, right next door to Slim's.

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1: 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As an Italian-Australian, she was taunted relentlessly based on her ethnicity for a period of 18 months. Losing her confidence and her self-esteem, she became upset, angry and stressed before being diagnosed with anxiety and depression. 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

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I'll stay on the road, I won't get lost, I'll just do my best. I don't need no plastic Jesus, I got my GPS.

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1: Early in the morning, just about brekkie time. The Pynchon Boys are waiting for you to jump in line. 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

0: 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We are students from St. Lawrence's Catholic Primary School. 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
0: We are Year 6 and Kindergarten students, here to conduct an interview with our kindergarten buddies.
1: Hello listeners, this is Taz. I am in Year 6 in St. Lawrence's. My buddy's name is Laylan. Every year at St. Lawrence's, our kindergarten students are assigned a Year 6 buddy. Throughout the year, we carefully play with our buddies and help them to learn and grow. It is a very special program in our school and it ensures our buddies are happy and content learners. Hello Laylan.
2: Hello, Tasmanian Devil.
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2: Yeah.
1: How old do you think I am, Leyland?
2: 12.
1: How fast are you?
2: Faster than a Lamborghini.
3: 4.
1: What is something that Mrs. Redden always likes to say in class?
2: Be good, good, good.
1: What job would you like to be when you're older?
2: I'd like to be in the military.
1: How old do you think an old person is?
2: About 80.0.
1: What is your favourite meal you like to have for dinner?
2: Chicken nuggets tenders.
1: What is your favourite thing to do when you're not at school?
2: My favourite thing to do is play Dragon Ball video games.
1: How old are you?
2: I am 67.
1: Where is your favourite place to go for holidays?
2: Where the tsunamis are.
1: Do you have any brothers or sisters?
2: Only brothers.
1: Who is your best friend?
2: Lewis.
1: Thank you, Leyland. You are very good at this. This is Taz and...
2: Leyland.
1: And you are listening to 2WCR FM 99.5. We are students from St. Lawrence's Catholic Primary School. Before I pass you on to Max and Banjo, let's listen to a song, Diamantina Drover by John Williams.

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1: Banjo.
0: I am a Year 6 student from St. Lawrence's Catholic Primary School, and I'm going to interview my buddy, Banjo. How are you today, Banjo?
1: Good.
0: Do you have any brothers and sisters, Banjo?
1: Yes. I have Stella, Jim, Betty, and me.
0: What is your favourite thing to do at school?
1: Play games on iPad.
0: Do you have any pets?
1: Yes.
0: What type of pets?
1: Dogs and chickens.
0: Do you have any jobs to do at home?
1: Yes.
0: What are they?
1: Clean the chook bucket.
0: What do you want to be when you grow up?
1: I want to be a farmer and a shearer.
0: How old do you think I am?
1: I think you're 12.
0: What do you like to do on the weekend?
1: I like to ride my motorbike.
0: What is your favourite food?
1: Stuffed tacos.
0: How old are you, Banjo?
1: 6.
0: How old does someone have to be before you can call them old?
1: 50 million.
0: Well done, Banjo, and thank you for your time. You were great. Now it's time for another song. Some Things Never Change Out Here by Slim Dusty.

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3: 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We are Max,
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3: We hope you enjoyed. 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
1: Yes.
3: What about you, yes. Leyland?
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3: You were both incredible. Well done. We will now finish with one last song, Something in the Orange by Zach Bryan.

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Well, a bit rusty, wasn't I? I didn't realize the song was playing while I was talking. You probably didn't hear what I said, but it doesn't matter, I was talking rubbish anyway. It is now 16 minutes past the hour of 7, and we have Tony Christie, and this song will play from the beginning, shall we?

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You're on 2WCR-FM, 99.5 on your dial. 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Time Warp with Chico Roll. Chico, what's the next record?

years can a mountain exist before it is washed to the sea? Yes, and how many years can some people exist before they're allowed to be free? Yes, and how many times can a man turn his head and pretend that he just doesn't

up before he can see the sky. Yes, and how many ears must one man have before he can hear people cry? Yes, and how many deaths will it take till he knows

Yeah, from his debut album, that was Blowing in the Wind by, of course, Bob Dylan, the official artist. Great covers done by many artists over the years of his different songs. The best cover of that song, in my opinion, is The Hollies. And Stevie Wonder doesn't do a bad version of it either. And of course, before that we had The Mighty Quinn, which again was a British band, Manfred Mann. They did a cover of that in 1969. And the next track I'm going to play, Jimi Hendrix, I guess it was his signature song. But he did do, it was written by Bob Dylan, and the original one sounds just like this.

Yeah, the unmistakable voice of Paul McCartney, the Beatles, with We Can Work It Out. A song he wrote about, to his girlfriend at the time, was Jane Asher, sister of Peter Asher from Peter and Gordon fame. For which the Beatles wrote a lot of songs for them that made them famous, I guess. But they were dating at the time, and he took her out on occasions as well. And he wrote that song because she had a busy lifestyle, and of course he had a busier lifestyle. 20 minutes to the hour of 8, your chance to shoot up your CRFM, your voice, your music, the sound of one of Mungles. A few artists again.

Yeah, Bob Dylan was the name, mate, babe. I've played this song before, but it was covered by the Turtles, a British band from 1968. Actually, listening to the original is a lot better, I think. I prefer that one to the Turtles now, for some reason. Never mind. It's almost a quarter to eight. Just to give you a bit of a rap about Bob Dylan, he sold over 125 million records worldwide, which I guess back in the 60s and 70s that was quite an effort. Today I guess it's not a lot, but was back then, I'm sure. In 1966 he was involved in a motorcycle accident, and of course he stopped touring for about 7 odd years, just mostly recording in the studios, but then went back when he felt a bit better, I guess. In 2012 he was inducted into the Rock and Roll Hall of Fame, and won numerous awards, but the love of me, I can't understand why. I didn't look deep enough into it, I guess. But he won the Medal of Freedom in 2012 from President Barack Obama. I have no reason why he would win a Medal of Freedom for music. And of course, he won a Nobel Prize for Literature. The reason there being he was creating poetic appreciation within the greater American song tradition was the reason for that. I have no idea why they get these awards, but I guess it was deserved. 40 minutes through the hour. This is another cover that the Birds did, so I won't tell you what the song is, because I'll tell you, you'll know, won't you? But if you listen, you'll know as well.

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1: 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We've been

0: Tony Orlando, I'm drawing now from 1960. No, it was in the 70s, must have been 73, 74, something like that anyway. Strawberry Patch was the song. 8 o'clock, time to tell you what the weather will be like for tomorrow, the first working day back, Monday the 24th of August. For the centre west Western Plains, it will be mostly sunny. A slow chance of a shower on the plains at night. The chance of a thunderstorm on the northern plains in the afternoon and evening. Light winds becoming north to northwesterly, up to 30 kilometres an hour in the morning. Expecting a maximum of 22 degrees here in Clinabarabran, and of course we're mostly sunny. The index, the UV index is high, but it's to reach 6. So slip, flop, flash, frost, step, dodge, weave, all those things you need to do to keep those naughty light rays away. One thing I did miss last week was the anniversary of Elvis's death on the 16th of August in 1977. Elvis passed away. And I was never good at maths, but I was mucking around here with my pencil and paper, and I wrote down 2026 and 1977, and I got 49 years, or 49, which is how old Elvis has been dead, and I can't believe it's almost 50 years since he passed away. But there you go, and I hope I'm wrong, but if I'm right, then I am very old. Older than I want to be, I think. And of course, only recently we lost Johnny Young, great Australian talent he was. He was the inspiration behind Young Talent Time, of course, Tina Arena, all those guys that came through, and girls. And I can't think of their names right now. I'm feeling sad because I can't even believe it's 50 years since Elvis died, almost. But it is sad, and I'll just play a track from each just to tell them that I'm thinking about them, and I'm sure we all are. This is Johnny Young from 1966 with Carolyn.
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I figured that was Bob Dylan knocking on heaven's door from 1969, I think someone else is. I'm having a bad night tonight. I should go home, I think. But Elvis knocked on that door, I'm sure, 49 years ago, and he's inside nice and cosy, and our friend Johnny Young is also there enjoying probably a Jack Daniels on ice, or a nice red, whatever. 10 minutes past the hour, classic kiss, great memories, that's what we do. This is Charlie Rich. I like Charlie Rich, the Silver Fox. 1974 this is, and it's a very special love song.

aficionados popular in there with the original House of the Rising Sun, which of course was covered by the Animals British group in 1964. They had a number one hit with that. In my opinion, that's the best version, for sure. 23 minutes past the hour, and we have Johnny Nash from 1968.

Honestly, that was Shy Fan. That was Joan was Evolves the first. From 1969 was Kay. I've got to be honest, he's a one-hit wonder because I don't know much about him. And if he was famous or did a bit more than one song, I'm sure I would have heard. But back in 1969, all I cared about was buying a screener for 25 cents and filling my tank for $4 and sharing a house with Gary Ange and Tone. We all had our own bedrooms and paid $8 a week for the rent. And then put, I think it was $5 each to fill the fridge, but the only thing that was ever in the fridge was butter and beer. So there you go. 22 minutes to the hour of 9 o'clock. This is the Hollies from 1965, I think. Might be early.

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Bit more trivia about him. Married twice. Married Sarah Lowndes, Lownds, in 1965. They had four children, and divorced in 1984. And he married Carolyn Dennis. She was an African American gospel singer in 1986. And to my knowledge, or according to Google, they are still happily married. Born in America, of course, in Minnesota, and now lives in California. Minutes to the hour of 9. 45 and 15 is 9, yep. Okay. I guess we'll finish off with Bob Dylan. Why not? Well, not finish off, but finish him off. His greatest, probably his most best-known song, and the one that he loves for some reason, and I don't mind it, but it's his favourite, and sounds a lot like this.

Well, that's our show for the night. Thank you so much for your company. I hope you enjoyed that little tribute to Bob Dylan. Wasn't very good, unfortunately. I didn't do my homework well, but it was such a nice day. I just couldn't be. It's not very professional, but I couldn't be bothered sitting behind the computer. I lost my book. I had a brilliant book about all the rockers. Can't find it since removed. I think Doug Borden's hidden it from me because I spent a lot of time reading it. But never mind. We'll be back next week, same bad time, same bad channel, with more Catskills Great Memories. Till then, stay safe, be kind to each other, and remember, if you can't be with the one you love, love the one you're with. That's all, folks. Here's Johnny.

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1: Researchers found that regular physical activity is one of the most effective treatments for arthritis. 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

0: long, long. 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

the bonnet out front. And that big old six still pulls with tons of grunt. I got a big bull mastiff, best pig and dog in the west. I ride Miami 250 every chance that I get. Well, I'm a friendly kind of bloke, but hey, just don't push me too far, 'cause I've got a reputation down at Jack.

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I'm 5.

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baby. 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Although I know that you care, won't you write and declare, though under loose, you were still on

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Another young man takes his place, and

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2: Good morning, I'm Laura Devoy. 1,000 little penguins on Victoria's Phillip Island have received their first dose of the bird flu vaccination. About 40,000 little penguins live on Phillip Island. Authorities plan to vaccinate about 5,000 there and in the Melbourne suburb of St Kilda. Each bird will need two doses. It comes as the H5 strain of avian influenza continues to spread across the country. Federal authorities yesterday confirmed the first case in a mammal, a fur seal, in South Australia. There are calls for an international government framework for commercial deep sea mining in the Pacific. Analysis by the Lowy Institute has found mining could start as early as 2027. The floor of the Pacific Ocean holds vast quantities of prized resources, and the region's nations are split between the promise of economic spoils and potentially irreversible damage to the ecosystems, fisheries, food security, livelihoods, and culture. The report argues the absence of a framework leaves Pacific states negotiating without internationally agreed protections. A low pressure system is bringing rain and storms into central and south Australia. 20 to 30 millimetres fell in Alice Springs yesterday. The rain is further south today as the system sits around Ceduna. David Croc from the Bureau of Meteorology has today's forecast.
3: It's extending rain across much of the state through today. Plenty of storms in the mix too for south Australia, particularly in the northern half of the state, where there's a risk of severe thunderstorms bringing damaging winds across parts of northern South Australia this afternoon and extending up into southern parts of the NT as well. As that low moves east along the coast, it's going to move over the Eyre and York peninsulas in the second half of today.
2: There are also some minor and moderate flood warnings in Victoria. Victoria Police are seeking public assistance to identify a man who was found unresponsive along the Moonee Ponds Creek Trail in Glenroy yesterday. A passerby found the man moaning and initially unconscious with no visible injuries. He was taken to hospital in a critical condition. Police believe he is in his early 20s. He's described as Caucasian, about 175 centimetres tall, with a slim build, hazel-coloured eyes and shoulder-length brown curly hair. The Art Gallery of Swan Hill in northwest Victoria has opened a new exhibition showcasing the winners of its Print and Drawing Acquisitive Awards. The biennial contest showcases contemporary printmaking and drawing. Director Ian Tully told National Radio News there's a national response to the competition.
4: National, I think we've had entries from every state and territory in the country. So it's been held in quite a degree of esteem for many years now. It's been running for quite a time, and it's well supported. It's well supported, so we're thrilled about that.
2: The exhibition is open until the 4th of October. Turning to sport, Australia has smashed Bangladesh by an innings and 51 runs to level the Test series. Bangladesh was all out for 64 in the first innings and 95 in the second. Cameron Green was the best of the batters with 67 runs, while fast bowler Mitchell Stark was player of the match. He took 6 wickets for 12 runs in the first innings and 4 for 39 in the second. Australia will now turn its focus to a one-day international series against Zimbabwe. And in the NRL, New Zealand international Joey Manu has signed with the PNG Chiefs. The 30-year-old will return from French Rugby Union on a 2-year deal from 2028.
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5: And good morning to you. It's 2WCRFM 99.5, broadcasting live from the showground in the middle of Coonabarabran, in the middle of the Warrumbungle Ranges. You have Steve filling in for Wok until 9 o'clock this morning. And right now I'm going to pause for the following funeral announcement. The death and funeral address for the late Ronald George Golly Turner. The loved husband of the late Alison Turner, cherished father and father-in-law of Helen and Robert, Ronald deceased, Stephen and Amanda, and David. Adored grandfather for Chad, Charlene, Rachel and Jake. He will be sadly missed by all his family and friends. He was aged 95 years. A graveside service of thanksgiving for the life of Golly will be held at the Native Grove Lawn Cemetery on Tuesday, tomorrow, the 25th of August 2026, commencing at 11 a.m. That's the death and funeral notice for the late Ronald George Golly Turner. He'll be sadly missed by all his family and friends. He was aged 95 years. A graveside service of thanksgiving for the life of Golly will be held at the Native Grove Lawn Cemetery on Tuesday, the 25th of August, tomorrow, commencing at 11 a.m. Relatives and friends are expectedly invited to attend. He's now resting peacefully. If you need any more information, please ring Castle Ray Funerals and Monuments Proprietary Limited, 6842 1248.

2WCRFM. It's 8:08, or 8 minutes past eight. Right now, I've got a report from the Bureau of Meteorology, and they tell us today, Monday, the August the 24th, mostly sunny, slight chance of a shower on the plains at night, and the chance of a thunderstorm on the northern plains in the afternoon and evening. Light winds becoming north to northeasterly, 20 to 30 kilometres per hour in the morning. Maximum of 22 degrees and mostly sunny today. Sun protection recommended from 9:30 to 2:40 p.m. today and tomorrow. And the UV index predicted to reach 6. There you go, it's now high. So remember to slip slop, put the hats on, sunscreen, and look after those littlies. Tuesday, the 25th of August. Cloudy, very high chance of rain, most likely in the morning and afternoon. Chance of a thunderstorm in the afternoon and evening. And winds north to northeasterly, 15 to 25, increasing to 30 kilometres per hour, before tending north to northwesterly, 15 to 20 during the day. We're expecting 16 tomorrow, and rain. 100% rain, they're saying. Wednesday, the 26th of August, partly cloudy, high chance of showers on the slopes, medium chance elsewhere, and the chance of a thunderstorm in the morning and afternoon, and light winds becoming southwesterly, 15 to 25 during the morning, then becoming light during the evening. 18 degrees expected for Wednesday, and a shower of 2. Okay. Right now, here at the studios, where we broadcast live from the showground, of course, 6.6 degrees, 98%, 99% humidity, and 1027.0 hectopascals, or barometric pressure. Now, you're all up to date with the funerals and the weather and everything, just like that. Bette Midler's going to give you a bit of a shake-up.

She must have been listening to the Weather Bureau, so rain or shine from Bette Midler. It's 8:14 on 2WCRFM. Blokes in the Bungles. Blokes in the Jungle. It's Blokes in the Bungles, 2026. It's Coonabarab Arab and Christian Men's Conference. This Friday it starts, and it starts off at 7:30 in the Presbyterian Church. And then on the 29th of August at 9 a.m. to 2 p.m. in the Coonabarab and Presbyterian Church as well. Tickets are $50, which includes a magnificent brekkie and lunch. And that's this Friday and Saturday, the 28th, 29th. At the Presbyterian Church, Blokes in the Bungles, 2026. Be there or be square. Now we have some closure notices. Warrumbungle National Park will be closed due to an aerial and ground press control operation. This closure includes all walking trails, campgrounds and visitor centres. And the period is 3 p.m. Sunday, the 6th of September, which is Sunday week, to the 12th of September, from 9 a.m. Saturday, the 12th of September. And that's the Warrumbungle National Park will be closed for a whole week, 6th to the 12th of September. Also, another closure notice due to an aerial pest control operation in the Coolar Tops National Park will be closed from 12 p.m. Sunday, the 6th of September, and go right through until 7 p.m. Friday, the 11th of September. What if they've got that right? Yeah, that's fine. Yeah, okay. Operation may be cancelled or completed, and the park reopened without notice. So penalties apply for non-compliance. So if you're in the national park in Coolar Tops National Park on, say, the 8th of September, you're illegal. Okay? You'll get into trouble. So it's from the 6th to the 11th, the Coolar National Parks will be closed. National Tops. The Tops National Park at Coolar. Yes. Do you want to build new skills? Would you like to meet new people? As a volunteer, you can gain confidence, experience, have fun, and most of all, has a satisfaction from doing something that will make a difference to someone else's life. Community transport needs drivers to take clients to doctors, specialists and other appointments in major towns and surrounding areas in their vehicle. As a volunteer, you'll be assisting the frail, aged and younger people with disabilities and their carers who need support to enable them to live in their homes longer. Warrumbungle Community Care in Coolar, 6378-5130. In Coonabarab and 6849-2200, connect with your community and really make a difference.

Just Another Day and Brothers 3 on 2WCRFM. It's 20 minutes past 8. Tour de Gorge. If you're a mountain biker, pump up your tyres and get ready for the annual Tour de Gorge bike ride. You pedal through spectacular landscapes of the Pilliga Forest and Pilliga Nature Reserve near Barradine. It's on Saturday the 5th of September, which is Saturday week. Briefing is at 8:30 and the ride will start at 9 a.m. to 1 p.m. in the Pilliga Nature Reserve in country New South Wales. We know where it is. Accessibility, no wheelchair access. Now the grade is medium, suitable for adults and children 5 years and over. The ride options are 50 k's, 36 k's and 12 k's. The ride is on unsealed fire trails, mostly flat to slightly undulating, with some short, steep hills. Some sections are likely to be very sandy, soft and corrugated. There may be muddy sections or water crossings. Registration is $30 a rider, including your registration pack, and spectators are free. And you may buy a Tour de Gorge jersey online to commemorate your ride. And the jersey is $80 per jersey and limited sizes are available. The meeting point is at the Pilliga Pottery in Dandry Road, Coonabarabran. Bookings to register, book online or ring 1300 072 757 for more information. Okay.

0: That's Bette Midler, and Bette Midler and Every Road Leads Back to You on 2WCRFM 826. News coming up at 8:30. Coonabarabran Croquet Club is seeking new members to play each Wednesday from 9:30am to 12:30pm at the Coonabarabran Bowling Club. Both non-members and those with experience will be welcome. Instructions are available for those learning and mallets are provided. The cost to play each day is $3. Shoes suitable for playing on greens are required. That's bowling greens, so flat sole shoes. If you wish to contact a member, please ring Bev Rayner 0437 733369 or Mabel Manser on 0428 722 492, or just come along. The Warrnambool Shire Council are asking you to keep public spaces clear, help create safe, welcoming and attractive communities for residents and visitors alike. Items such as trailers, boats, caravans, vehicles and other personal belongings left on public land can obstruct pedestrian and vehicle access, create safety, hazards, and detract from the appearance of our towns and villages. Council is encouraging residents to check that any vehicle, trailer, or other personal items are being stored on private property rather than on public roads, footpaths, nature strips, or other public land. The Compliance Act will be undertaken in accordance with the Public Spaces Act 2021, which gives councils powers to manage unattended property in public places. Where unattended property is identified, authorised officers may issue notices requiring items to be moved within a specified time. If notices are not complied with, council may issue penalty infringement notices or take further action where appropriate. If you'd like to know more, ring council 6849 2000 or email them info@warrnambool.nsw.gov.au. Yes, that's true. The winter exercise program. The winter exercise program called Live Life Well. Exercises for strength and balance. Runs each week on Tuesdays and Thursdays afternoons at the Scout Hall in George Street, Coonabarabran. Start time is 4 p.m. through to 5 p.m. and the cost is $4 per session. $4, that's cheap, isn't it? For more information, please contact Faye on 0408 135602 or Pat on 0467 036 550. The winter exercise program called Live Life Well in George Street in the old Scout Hall. Go along and have a look. $4 a session and it'll just help you in your life.
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2: Good morning, I'm Laura Devoy. 1,000 little penguins on Victoria's Phillip Island have received their first dose of the bird flu vaccination. About 40,000 little penguins live on Phillip Island. Authorities plan to vaccinate about 5,000 there and in the Melbourne suburb of St Kilda. Each bird will need two doses. It comes as the H5 strain of avian influenza continues to spread across the country. Federal authorities yesterday confirmed the first case in a mammal, a fur seal, in South Australia. There are calls for an international government framework for commercial deep sea mining in the Pacific. Analysis by the Lowy Institute has found mining could start as early as 2027. The floor of the Pacific Ocean holds vast quantities of prized resources, and the region's nations are split between the promise of economic spoils and potentially irreversible damage to the ecosystems, fisheries, food security, livelihoods, and culture. The report argues the absence of a framework leaves Pacific states negotiating without internationally agreed protections. A low pressure system is bringing rain and storms into central and south Australia. 20 to 30 millimetres fell in Alice Springs yesterday. The rain is further south today as the system sits around Ceduna. David Croc from the Bureau of Meteorology has today's forecast.
3: It's extending rain across much of the state through today. Plenty of storms in the mix too for South Australia, particularly in the northern half of the state, where there's a risk of severe thunderstorms bringing damaging winds across parts of northern South Australia this afternoon and extending up into southern parts of the NT as well. As that low moves east along the coast, it's going to move over the Eyre and York peninsulas in the second half of today.
2: There are also some minor and moderate flood warnings in Victoria. Victoria Police are seeking public assistance to identify a man who was found unresponsive along the Moonee Ponds Creek Trail in Glenroy yesterday. A passerby found the man moaning and initially unconscious with no visible injuries. He was taken to hospital in a critical condition. Police believe he is in his early 20s. He's described as Caucasian, about 175 centimetres tall, with a slim build, hazel-coloured eyes and shoulder-length brown curly hair. The Art Gallery of Swan Hill in northwest Victoria has opened a new exhibition showcasing the winners of its Print and Drawing Acquisitive Awards. The biennial contest showcases contemporary printmaking and drawing. Director Ian Tully told National Radio News there's a national response to the competition.
4: National, I think we've had entries from every state and territory in the country. So it's been held in quite a degree of esteem for many years now. It's been running for quite a time, and it's well supported. It's well supported, so we're thrilled about that.
2: The exhibition is open until the 4th of October. Turning to sport, Australia has smashed Bangladesh by an innings and 51 runs to level the Test series. Bangladesh was all out for 64 in the first innings and 95 in the second. Cameron Green was the best of the batters with 67 runs, while fast bowler Mitchell Stark was player of the match. He took 6 wickets for 12 runs in the first innings and 4 for 39 in the second. Australia will now turn its focus to a one-day international series against Zimbabwe. And in the NRL, New Zealand international Joey Manu has signed with the PNG Chiefs. The 30-year-old will return from French Rugby Union on a 2-year deal from 2028.
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0: Yes, good morning. We're part of that great organisation right across Australia, Community Radio. And you're listening to Steve on 2WCR-FM, filling in for WOC 99.5. Right now, Bureau of Meteorology have sent through to us the forecast for the next 3 days. Monday, 22 degrees expected and mostly sunny. Sun protection recommended from 9:30 to 2:40. And UV index predicted to reach 6, which is high. So it's going to go up from now on. And remember to slip, slop, put the hats on, sunscreen, and look after those littlies. You know the rules. Tuesday, the 25th of August, that's tomorrow, we're looking at 16 degrees and rain. And they're saying 100% of rain and 10 to 30 mils. That's Tuesday, guys. The golfers, well, we'll make a decision in the morning. But anyway, you'll hear from me before then. Wednesday, the 26th of August, 18 degrees and a shower or two, maybe 70%, it says. So 18 degrees on Wednesday. Right now, here at the studios, where we broadcast live from at the showground in the middle of Coonabarra, right? It's 14.9 degrees, 74% humidity, and 1026.0 hectopascals, or barometric pressure. There you go. It's 8:35, and we've just got some things to tidy up, but we'll play a little bit of music to start with, I think. I think we will.

That's Mr. Jackson, Alan Jackson. Don't rock the jukebox on 2WCRFM, the Coonabarabran Library News. Don't forget that the library membership offers incredible value for money. Have to laugh when you say that, because especially when it comes to reading material, members can enjoy free access to daily newspapers and extensive range of popular magazines that would otherwise cost hundreds of dollars a year in subscriptions or individual purchases. From national headlines and regional news to lifestyle, gardening, travel, healthy and hobby titles, all you need is a library card, and it's free. So that's why you laugh when it says value for money. It's free. For more information and to keep up with date, up to date with the Macquarie Regional Library in Coonabarabran and John Street, ring them 6842 1093 or call in and say good day. Local club meetings. CWA Country Women's Association, they meet in the CWA rooms, of course, in Casilla Street in Coonabarabran, second Tuesday of the month, 2 p.m. All women are invited to attend. And for more information, ring Marlene on 0438 213 297 or Donna Burton on 0428 288 244. The Rotary Club of Coonabarabran meet tonight, every Monday night, 6 p.m. for a 6:30 start at the Coona Club in Casilla Street. For more information about the activities of Rotary in Coonabarabran, ring Joe Wilkin on 0429 684 282. And the Coonabarabran Evening View Club, they meet the first Thursday of the month, wintertime, 6 p.m. to 6:30 start, and they alternate their venues from the Cardigan's Coffee Shop to the Coona Club. Call in to see Rhonda or Donna at Prezi's or phone Cherie Conn, 0448 852 680, to see where it is, okay? Whether it's at Cardigan's or the Coona Club. 2357, they meet on the second Thursday of the month at 5 p.m. at the Space Gallery in Dalgano Street, Coonabarabran. For more information, you can contact Narelle Pfeiffer. I'm going to clarify that to see if that's right or not. But 0497 044481. She'll tell you anyway, but that's what it is. Coonabarabran Men's Choir aren't meeting. We have a day off this week, so no choir on Friday, guys. Our boss is away. Yeah. And golf tomorrow, we'll let you know how it goes. 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The SDA Food Pantry operates on Thursdays, 9 a.m. to 12 noon. Most items are not over $3, but some may be, because we've had to pay more. 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SDA Food Pantry, 9 a.m. to 12 noon, every Thursday on. Yes, that's when it's on. We're on 2WCRFM 99.5, and we're talking and we're saying you're the voice, we are the voice, and we're your music, and we're the sounds of the Warren Bungles.

next time you go in, he's not there today, but when you go in, say happy birthday for Monday, Josh. Big 5-0, that makes you feel old, doesn't it? When your eldest son turns 50, my goodness me. Anyway, he's just a lovely guy, and we love him very, very much. We do.

Who says you can't have it all? And that's Alan Jackson telling you there. And before that, we had Helen Shapiro, Walking Back to Happiness. Take us closer to the news. And we have Bill Haley and the Comets. And see you later, Alligator. I'll be back Wednesday. And, between 8 and 9. It's 8:56 on 2WCR FM.

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1: I think I'm pretty careful with my toddler when it comes to safety around the pool. But it scared me a bit when I heard that 37 children under 5 drowned in Australia in 2006 and that over half of them drowned in pools or bathtubs. What should I be doing to keep my son safe?
2: 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Keep liquid-filled buckets out of reach of children and empty children's paddling pools as soon as they've finished using them. Make sure you close top-loading washing machines, keep fish ponds covered, install rigid covers over spas and, where possible, fence any dams close to the house.
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Kuna Bolo, with a whirl of entertainment for the whole family, day and night, all year long. 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